0: 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Anna, where are we?
1: We are in a quite special place, very hidden from the eyes when you're on the street. It's the foundation, so the basement of the Church of St. Donas, which is disappeared now. Actually, the first time that I came to Bruges, I was very young and internet was not what it was today, what it is today. And I looked for this church everywhere. I didn't know it was destroyed. And the reason I was looking is because it's so important for the history of music. So this was the equivalent of the Carnegie Hall from today, because if Bruges was the New York of the time, this was really like the Carnegie Hall, because all the musicians and the composers that were the best known from their time came to play here, and this was the job that they wanted. And there was only one thing that could be better in their career, which was to go to the Pope.
0: Yeah, and that's the only thing that's left.
1: This is the only thing, indeed, that's left. So it's really the basement. It doesn't serve justice to what it was. And we have to imagine and we have to create something in our minds, very much like with early music, actually, and reconstruct all the stories that have happened here. And some of them are very touching, are very relatable. So this is what makes it so special. For instance, one of my favorites, it's very, very much an anecdote, is one day that Gilles Jouet and his colleagues, so he's a composer and he's quite known for being badly behaved. He was always in trouble. And one of the issues that he created was that he went on strike and he refused with his friend to sing a motet because there was the attempt of prohibiting the feasts of the donkeys. So this mass that they were doing in an ironic and sarcastical way once a year, where the youngest of the boys, choir's boys was the Pope for the day. And everything was upside down in the whole city and in the church. And of course, this was not so well seen, so they wanted to forbid it. And Gilles Jouet went on strike and refused to sing a motet.
0: Dus we zijn hier in wat er overblijft van de Sint-Donatuskerk. 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Heerlijk toch? Dus this is really the place where we can say that you have to reconstruct things, also in your mind, to see what it once was. Is that the same case with early music? Is early music performing today, is that a kind of reconstruction?
1: Yes, it is actually, I think, one of the most interesting forms of research and artistical research today, in my opinion, because we have to balance, it's not pure creativity, it's a creativity which has to be in balance with the research, with the knowledge, with the ideals that can change from one person to another. And at the same time, we have to pay attention to the authenticity to the material and to the authenticity to ourselves, because as an artist, if you just go on stage and play the notes, It's a document. It's not an artistical statement. And so in early music, balancing these two aspects is very, very interesting. Ah, listen to the horses. The horses are very authentic indeed. It's a very interesting thing because we have to question these two kind of authenticities in every step of the work that we are doing.

0: Yes, and it was my first competition too. So okay. I was feeling a lot of pressure for sure. Yeah. But being here in the city and also being here with so many wonderful colleagues, I remember, made it actually a very, very magical and enjoyable experience.
1: Yeah, but how did participating in this competition influence you, your career as a musician, or did it?
0: Yes, I would certainly say that it did. Yeah. For me, it's. Like I said, it was my first competition, and so the preparation for the competition really taught me a lot in how I approach music making and the decisions that I make and the intentions that I have behind my interpretations. It really allowed me to dig into the pieces and also into practicing in a more intense, but also a more meaningful way than you don't always have time whenever you're just preparing for one concert after another.
1: No. Yeah. Were you intimidated by the jury? Because that's part of a competition. You have to play for all these famous guys.
0: Yes, intimidated for sure, but I also felt very honored to be playing in front of them because it was such an esteemed jury, and there were lots of musicians in this jury whom I looked up to very much. So.
1: Ja. Gabriel Smallwood was dus in Brugge hier 3 jaar geleden. 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En you have a new ensemble.
0: Yes. Relatively new.
1: Relatively new. When did you start?
0: We founded the ensemble together in 2023.
1: And why? Because there are a lot of ensembles.
0: There are a lot of ensembles. That's very correct. I think we just immediately felt this great synergy between us whenever we were making music. We met through our studies and felt like it was a really great click. And I think we also share a very similar approach to music making and are driven by the same kind of curiosity.
1: And what is the musical focus of the ensemble?
0: The musical focus, in terms of repertoire,
1: yes.
0: Or... Well, I think one thing that I really appreciate about this ensemble is that we have spent a lot of dedicated time in early 17th century music, like the program that we're going to perform tomorrow.
1: Yeah.
0: But we also have spent a lot of time playing 18th century music, too. So I would say... the 17th and 18th century. It's quite broad, but I think that's really an advantage of this ensemble is that we have the capability to explore all different kinds of repertoire within this time frame.
1: Ja, 17e, 18e eeuws repertoire. Een nieuw, relatief nieuw ensemble dat morgen hier om 11:30 in deze Kamer Muziekzaal van het Concertgebouw in Brugge zal spelen. And you will play something for us now because
0: yes,
1: we have a beautiful harpsichord.
0: Yes, very beautiful.
1: It's an Italian harpsichord?
0: Yes, by Matthias Krivisch.
1: Okay, what will you play?
0: I will play a very beautiful and a very personal Neapolitan piece. It's the Partita sopra la Romanesca by Scipione Stella.
1: And why is it so personal?
0: I think this, well, Italian music resonates very deeply with me. And that's why I was very honored in 2023 whenever I won the Tagliavini Prize for the best interpretation of early Italian music. And this piece in particular comes from a program that I crafted as a result of winning this prize. I got to play a solo recital in Bologna in the Tagliavini collection, and I did an all-Neapolitan program. And this music, it's just very, very special to me.
1: Speaks to your heart.
0: It really does speak to my heart, yeah. Yes.
1: Please go to the harpsichord, thank
0: gladly.
1: You. Dus Gabriel Smallwood, we hebben hem laten kiezen wat hij zou spelen. 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

0: Ga voor onze barbecue-promo. 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
1: 25% op barbecueworst. 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
0: Voorwaarden op colruyt.be. Colruyt, laagste prijzen.
2: Clara, live.
3: Thank you for this great performance. And first of all, what a wonderful instrument. Tell us something about the instrument.
4: Well, the instrument is a copy of a Bohemian model, which was played around the time of Mozart, maybe a little later, but it fits very well for this repertoire. And yeah, I love to play it.
3: Was this the type of instrument that Mozart had in mind when he composed these concertos?
4: Actually, exactly that.
3: Exactly that.
4: Exactly that. The horn, the history of the horn, yeah, goes back quite far. It is based on a physical phenomenon, the natural harmonic scale, and yeah, the specialty of the natural horn is that you produce the missing tones, which are not part of the natural harmonic series, but what you also would like to have when you play a concert, is done with the right hand in the bell. So that means there are a lot of different kind of sounds. And it's very interesting that Mozart had, especially to this instrument, a very close connection. Of course, also because of this friendship to Joseph Leitgeb, who was more than 20 years older than him.
3: And he must have been a wonderful player.
4: Yeah, absolutely. There are sources which say that especially his legato and his singing quality in adagios was very special. And
3: how difficult is that for you, the legato with this instrument? That's so difficult to play, not only the legato, but especially the legato.
4: Yeah, exactly. It takes... it's a challenge by itself, the whole natural horn playing, but it also offers some really nice colors, some really it's very difficult to describe, but I think you could feel that it's more close to a language, you know. Yeah. With a modern horn, which I love to play, but it's more like saying always the same vowel. But here we have more different kind of vowels, and of course also different kind of consonants, because the metal is thinner and it responds quicker. And that's the big benefit of playing natural horn.
3: But there's also a wonderful depth in the sound. It's
4: yeah, that's
3: so
4: true. Yeah.
3: Great.
4: Yeah,
3: it's so yeah. It's I would call it human. It's kind of a human voice.
4: Yeah.
3: Is that your experience too?
4: Because
3: you play the modern horn and...
4: I feel that too, yeah. And,
3: yeah.
4: And of course, maybe many instruments also claim that yeah. it's close to the human voice. We say that with the oboe or with the cello. Or but I think... it's compared to a bigger dynamical range, and you can really sing softly. And but you could also, as we are doing it in symphonies, we can also produce a very brilliant and majestic sound.
3: You play both instruments, the modern horn and the
4: yes.
3: and the natural horn.
4: Yes.
3: Which is the most difficult to play?
4: That always depends on the kind of literature we are working on.
3: But if you play this Mozart on a modern instrument or on a natural horn?
4: I would say it is more difficult on the natural horn,
3: yes.
4: But if we... So I would say this concerto is maybe not the most difficult on the valve horn, on the modern instrument. But there are, of course... pieces on the modern instrument which are really ridiculously difficult.
3: Yeah.
4: And I played the Ligeti trio for violin, horn and piano, which is probably the most difficult thing I ever played.
3: Okay.
4: And there are different characters. It also is playing a lot with natural harmonic scales, but we are not used to play them on the modern horn so much. And that's why it makes these pieces very difficult.
3: There's always a discussion. This is, of course,